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1: 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And to do that, we're joined by Sabina North of Be Free Young Carers, Chris Sutton of Fenton Elliott Solicitors, and Alice Biddescombe of Panda People. So be sure to tune in to the Business Brunch this Sunday at 11 a.m.

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9: A man has been shot dead after opening fire at a White House security checkpoint in Washington. Our reporter Johnny Holmes has more.
10: The US Secret Service says the suspect pulled a gun from a bag and fired at officers shortly after 6 o'clock local time. Officers returned fire, killing the 21-year-old suspect named as Nazir Best. One bystander was critically injured, with law enforcement unsure if they were struck by the initial bullets or those fired by officers. President Donald Trump was inside the White House at the time and was not hurt.
9: Forecasters say the UK's exceptional heatwave could break records over the bank holiday weekend. Temperatures reached 30.5 degrees in Kent on Saturday, the hottest day of the year so far, with highs of up to 34 expected by Monday. And there might still be one game to go in the Premier League season, but Arsenal have already clinched the title. Manchester City's draw at Bournemouth means the Gunners cannot be caught at the top. From Radio News, I'm Ben Monse.
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3: Federal officials say a gunman who fired at Secret Service officers outside the White House has been shot dead. Our reporter Johnny Holmes has the details.
4: Investigators say 21-year-old Nasir Best approached a security checkpoint before pulling a weapon and opening fire. Officers shot the suspect, who later died in hospital. One bystander was left in a critical condition, though investigators have not confirmed whether the injuries were caused by the suspect's gunfire or shots fired by officers. President Donald Trump was at the White House during the incident, but was not affected.
3: The UK is set for even hotter weather after recording its warmest day of the year so far. Saturday saw temperatures climb above 30 degrees for the first time in 2026, and forecasters say parts of the southeast could reach 34 by Monday. And Tottenham Hotspur are looking to avoid relegation as they host Everton on the final day of the Premier League season. They'll be safe if they match or better West Ham's result. From Radio News Hub, I'm Ben Monze.
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1: 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Have conversations, giving them some really stretching objectives that fit with their own career aspirations, and then keep talking to them. Talk to them about how they're getting on against those aspirations.

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0: 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We'll be right back.

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6: Scientists from Oxford Uni are developing a new Ebola vaccine to tackle an outbreak of the disease that is rapidly spreading in the Democratic Republic of the Congo. Liz Whittaker has more.
7: The Oxford Vaccine Group is using the same tech that was behind the COVID jab to develop a new vaccine for the specific strain of Ebola in the current outbreak. On Friday, the World Health Organization declared the situation in the Congo very high risk as the virus is spreading rapidly in the country. Frontline medical staff have struggled with a lack of resources and in some cases pushback due to situations where medical policy has clashed with local customs like burial rights.
6: An amber heat health alert remains in place for Oxfordshire today. The UK Health Security Agency's warning there may be significant impacts across health and social care services due to the high temperatures, including a rise in deaths, particularly among those aged 65 and over, or with health conditions. The high temperatures could cause indoor environments to overheat, increasing the risk to vulnerable people living independently in community and care settings. The alert's due to stay in place till Wednesday afternoon. And an 11-year-old boy from Farnham Common has been running 5 kilometres every day in May to thank the teams at the John Radcliffe who saved his life. Sebi Harris became critically ill with a rare post-COVID condition exactly 2 years ago. He is taking on the fundraising challenge to thank the hospital teams and raise money for the Oxford Hospitals charity. That's the latest from Get Radio News. I'm Johnny Holmes.
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1: Every other Thursday from 9, Rich and Deadly throw anecdotes, musical indifference, interviews with Oxfordshire's music scene, past and present, into the Melting Pot.
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10: Oxford Uni scientists are developing a new Ebola vaccine. Our reporter Liz Whittaker has the latest.
11: The scientists are hoping to tackle an outbreak that's spreading in the Democratic Republic of the Congo. They're using the same tech that was used to create the COVID jab. The World Health Organization says there's a very high risk of the disease spreading at national level, but the risk of a global spread is low.
10: A man has been shot dead after opening fire at a White House security checkpoint in Washington. Investigators say 21-year-old Nasir Best approached a security checkpoint while pulling a weapon and opening fire. Officers shot the suspect, who later died in hospital. President Donald Trump was at the White House during the incident, but was not affected. An amber heat health alert's in place for Oxfordshire, and the UK Health Security Agency's warning there'll be a likely increase in demand for health services. It may also mean indoor environments overheating, increasing the risk to vulnerable people living independently, and travel could also be affected. The alert's due to stay in place till 5 p.m. on Wednesday. And an 11-year-old boy from Farnham Common has been running 5 kilometres every day in May to thank the teams at the John Radcliffe who saved his life. Sebi Harris is taking on the fundraising challenge to thank the hospital teams and raise money for the Oxford Hospitals charity. He became critically ill with a rare post-COVID condition exactly 2 years ago. That's the latest from Get Radio News. I'm Johnny Holmes.
1: Just gone 9 o'clock with Trev and Rich. This is Weekend Breakfast, hanging around with you until 11 this morning. Good morning, Richard.
12: Morning, Trevor. Right, what are we doing today? Sunday, so we've got puns and finish me off. We might squeeze a blankety blank in at some point in the next couple of hours. We need to talk about sleep, and we also need to talk about the amazing coincidence that happened this week. Which is genuinely bonkers.
1: It is nuts, and yeah, it's all still perplexed by it.
12: Well, yeah, we'll do that next.
1: On my PC.
12: Wait.

0: It is Joe and End of Beginning. This is Get Radio on Sunday morning with Trev and Rich's Weekend Breakfast until 11. So you were buzzed up early this week when you had some good news.
1: Yeah, yeah, it was. And it turned into a weird coincidence. Earlier this week, we were chatting and pre-recording some bits and bobs for the stuff that we do.
0: Yeah.
1: And I had a phone call. And actually, we were mid-recording.
0: Yeah.
1: And whilst I'm mid-recording, ever the professional, I wanted to take the call, but I didn't.
0: Yes.
1: I looked at the number and I was like, oh, that's strange. It's a Whitney number.
0: Mm.
1: That must be something. You know, it's not a, you know, scam call or anything like that.
0: Yeah, yeah.
1: So I was like, oh, that's weird. So did the usual thing of letting it ring out and then Googling who the number was.
0: Mm.
1: And it turned out to be a nursery that we'd applied for Poppy.
0: Right.
1: Now, I can't get my head around the sort of childcare and everything. It's a spiky subject.
0: Yeah.
1: But look, we were in it and we played the game. It felt completely weird walking around nurseries with Margot with a bump.
0: Yeah, yeah.
1: And it wasn't even that big a bump at the stage where we were walking around.
0: Uh-huh. But this is what you need to do to get a place.
1: Yeah, it is. It is what you need to do. And lots of people, you know, everyone from our midwife to friends were just like, oh, it's wonderful news about make sure you sort yourself out with a nursery.
0: Yeah.
1: Because it's true, if things got to this point, we went, oh, actually, we could do chucking Poppy in a nursery maybe in a few weeks or what have you time. Ain't gonna happen.
0: No.
1: Ain't gonna happen.
0: No.
1: And there was a nursery that's literally a stone's throw from where we live.
0: Mm.
1: We had a walk around and just it made complete sense to go there and what have you and what have you. But we did this a year ago.
0: Wow.
1: We did this a year ago. And there's no, as all these things, there's no guarantee with anything.
0: No.
1: And this one, we actually paid money to be on this list.
0: Wow. Wow.
1: Which is nuts. I mean, that's what they do. They just go, yeah, cool. If you want to be on this list and you want to, we'll put you on. There's no guarantee of a place.
0: Yep.
1: You will lose that money if we can't find
0: a
1: space.
0: Wow.
1: So if we, you know, if we'd have said, oh, we want her in at this point for that long, da da da da. Oh, no, we can't make it work.
0: Yeah. Yeah.
1: But, got a call from the nursery. Congratulations. Poppy's been accepted.
0: Wow.
1: Which was a relief and a joy.
0: Yeah.
1: And then the exact opposite of that, we went, oh my God, she's growing up.
0: Yeah.
1: She's going to be in a nursery. Oh my God, she's not going to be at home when I get back from work.
0: So that's God,
1: Margot's going to be dropping her off.
0: Yes.
1: And we lost it. We absolutely lost it. Yeah. We're there just going, oh man, that's crazy.
0: Yeah. Because it's a cliche and I've been telling you, it happens so quickly, goes so quickly.
1: I completely agree with. I never, ever, ever believed any parent that said, just enjoy it goes so quickly.
0: Yeah.
1: Like Margaret this week on Thursday, I think it was, which it's weird how all these things happen, because we found out about the nursery on Thursday, right?
0: Yeah.
1: It's my dad's birthday on Thursday.
0: Oh, okay, yeah.
1: And a year ago before, we had our first scan.
0: Wow. Wow.
1: All on this day.
0: Wow.
1: It's like spooky that Thursday, day. Bang.
0: Before I tell you something, the other thing we found out on that Thursday too, which was double spooky, is that there are moments as a parent, of course, when you first see your little baby and hold the little baby and then there are lots of moments, but one of the biggest moments is taking them to school or nursery for the first time, because you've brought them up and you either one of you spent every day with them.
1: Mm-hmm.
0: And not out of sight. Mm. And when you drop them off, and that's the first time they are pretty much out of sight, and you go off and you go, well, hang on a second, this feels like there's something missing.
1: Yeah.
0: You know, and it's so bizarre. But obviously, you soon get used to it. It soon becomes second nature. And all these things, these milestones of life, you go, oh, okay, this feels like a big moment, but then you move on. We all move on. That's it.
1: Yeah.
0: But it is it's a weird moment. It's like when they first had a jab, for example. You think, well, this is a natural baby. Nothing has infiltrated it.
1: Yeah.
0: No foreign bodies have got in. You know, it is, and then you're putting a jab in it with chemicals. Mm. You think, oh, it seems a bit weird. Obviously, it's for the right reasons.
1: Yes.
0: But it is. But all those little things, you know. No, wow.
1: It's bizarre. And it's that thing of, it pushes you to the outer limits of comprehension of sleep, of stress and everything. It pushes you into those places.
0: Yeah.
1: And normally you'd go, say for example, if your job did that, pushed you to that place where you were getting zero sleep, that was stressing you out, that was worry, that you'd go, well, I'm out. No, that's not, I can't do it.
0: Yeah.
1: I can't do it. But this though, you go, yeah, I wouldn't change that for the world.
0: No, and you wouldn't. No, no, of course
1: you wouldn't. You no. Like you'd sit there and go, oh, you know. I remember, and we did this. This is an hour, right?
0: Mm-hmm.
1: And I remember we spoke about this on here when I was in Mauritius.
0: Mm.
1: There's a beautiful bar called The Cloud, which is just around the corner from the in-laws. And Margot's mum was like, right, I want you guys to go there. I'll look after Poppy. She's fine. She's happy. Go there and spend that hour there.
0: Yeah.
1: And we did what every parent does. We sat down awkwardly.
0: Mm-hmm.
1: We ordered a beer awkwardly.
0: Yeah.
1: And we spoke about Poppy and cried.
0: Yeah. Yeah.
1: For that hour. It was the longest and shortest hour of our life.
0: Yeah.
1: And then we were like, right, let's go back.
0: Mm. Yeah. Yeah. Yeah.
1: And that's to do that for a longer, you know, for a longer period of time to kind of do that. It's going to be, oh God, I really don't want to think about it.
0: Yeah, yeah. Yeah. No, it's, well, get used to moments, because, and I had a moment on the Thursday you found out that Poppy's got a place in a nursery, is that when I drove the girls to school that morning, and I've been lucky enough to spend a lot of time with my daughters, you know, lucky enough to have a job where you can, you know, it's okay to you know, be there and do things with them, being lucky. And so I drive them to school on a Thursday morning, and so on the way to school I said, oh, this is the last time I'm going to drive you to school, both of you together, because Emily is now 18, A levels, she's pretty much finished, just her study days and exam days, and Rose is the same, although she's going to go back to that school for A levels, but it is the last time they'll both be together, and they've been together to go to school together for the last 10 years.
1: Yeah.
0: So that was a moment as well. So
1: how was the moment met by Emily and Rose in the car? I'd imagine.
0: Oh, they're not. Yeah, we're and so of course I got my camera out and took a photo.
1: Of course,
0: rolling eyes.

0: Anyway, it's I might not be able to work with you ever more because it just might depress me.
1: Finally, it's been said.
0: This is Get Ready, a Sunday morning. I'm going to go off and cry somewhere.

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0: Getting the gang back together on Saturday and Sunday from 9. We can-

0: That'd be right. Where is my husband? This is Get Radio, and this is Trev and Rich on Sunday morning weekend breakfast. Now time to play a little game of... Yeah, it's blank to blank.
1: Oh, yeah, it's blank to blank, is it?
0: Blank to blank.
1: Right, yeah.
0: It's blank to blank.
1: Blank to blank, everyone.
0: Yeah. So you fill in the blank on blank to blank.
1: Blank to blank. Blank blank. Blank blank. Blank blank. Blank blank.
0: Right. Have a listen very carefully and fill in the blank wherever you are this morning. So a man from the gas company came to our house this week, and when he saw blank in my house, he looked frightened.
1: Oh, right.
0: So a man from the gas company came to our house this week, and when he saw blank in my house, he looked frightened.
2: Was it your wife?
0: Whoa, you only said that because she's not in the room.
2: I know, I can get away with it.
0: Yeah.
2: Yeah.
0: Wow.
2: Was it though?
0: It wasn't though.
2: No, okay.
0: But I am every time I see it.
2: Yeah.
0: So it's not that though.
2: No.
0: So a man from the gas company came to our house this week, and when he saw blank in my house, he looked frightened.
2: A ghost.
0: A ghost.
2: Yes.
0: A ghost. He did not see a ghost, no.
2: No?
0: No.
2: But he would have been frightened if he had.
0: Oh,
2: surely.
0: Yeah, of course he would have been, yeah. Yeah.
2: Hence my guess.
0: It's a good guess, but it's not the right answer.
2: Right. I'm going to go with a bloody apron.
0: A bloody apron?
2: Yeah.
0: Why would I have a bloodied apron?
2: I don't know. That's a question for the courts.
0: Yeah, no, yeah. And you know what? I've got an apron with some Brussels sprouts on it.
2: It's not quite the same.
0: And I'm sure he would have been absolutely scared to death who saw that.
2: Yeah,
0: but no. No okay. Apron with blood on my apron.
2: Okay, this is my first sensible guess.
0: Oh,
2: just
0: here
2: in
0: we
2: case
0: go.
2: You're wondering.
0: Okay, yeah.
2: I've written down, and these are the exact words I've used.
0: Yeah.
2: Was the gas man scared by all your crap?
0: There, we do have a lot of tat, and that's mostly my wife's. Actually, it's all my wife's. I'm allowed to keep my records and my CDs in one room.
2: Yeah.
0: Which is a lot of them.
2: Yeah.
0: But the rest of the house is filled with mostly. It's the girls' tat from over the years, like school books and
2: right
0: folders and games and bits of paper everywhere.
2: Chuck it out, cathartic. As soon as they've left, bin.
0: I know.
2: Get that space back.
0: I'm with you.
2: Change it into a. You could change it into a little music studio. Get some decks in there in the garage.
0: Yeah.
2: Just, you know, a little bit of a party room.
0: That sounds great.
2: Yeah.
0: It's not that, no. But a good guess. Oh, okay. Good guess. So a man from the gas company came to our house this week and was scared when he saw blank in my house.
2: I'm trying to think I was going to say the wiring, but I hope it's not because you recommended your electrician to me.
0: Well, no, this is the gas guy. So this is a gas company guy. So
2: yeah, is it your pipes?
0: It's not. No. He was rather surprised that we had two boilers. But it was
2: double boiler.
0: We got two boilers. Yeah, because one's not enough. You know,
2: bloody hell! Look at you. I don't want one boiler. Give me two.
0: I want two.
2: Like, you think you're coming over to fit one boiler? It's not. It's two.
0: We have a boiler for the west wing and then the main house.
2: Wow, you really were rinsing it when you were the star of breakfast here in Oxfordshire many years ago.
0: It just works out that way. So just it was just easier to have one for the west wing.
2: Wow, that's a proper show of wealth, that is, isn't it?
0: What, two boilers?
2: What, two boilers? Two?
0: Yeah, two boilers.
2: Wow, that's incredible. I've never met anyone with two boilers. I don't know what to do. It's like knowing someone with a Ferrari.
0: Look, we didn't need to.
2: You don't need. Oh, it's even better. We don't need to. I'm just going to show that we can afford to. Here you go. Have that.
0: We can't really afford to because
2: one there, and we'll have one another over there.
0: The second boiler is for the west wing.
2: The second boiler. Listen to yourself.
0: And it's a part of the house that we don't really use. It's
2: unbelievable.
0: And we're going to rent it out as an Airbnb room.
2: What, a whole house with its own boiler?
0: It's not a whole house. It just is. It's a garage
2: You know, it's where you throw our coats.
0: It's a bathroom. It's a downstairs bedroom, and then
2: it's a house. It's a flat, if nothing else.
0: So that, you know, we don't, like I said, we don't use it. We're going to rent it out.
2: Wow.
0: Yeah.
2: So when you pay for your boilers to be serviced, for example,
0: yes.
2: Do you pay once or twice?
0: We pay for two boilers to be serviced.
2: Two boilers, just absolutely throwing money away. Lighting the house up, go on.
0: But that's why we're renting it out, because we can't afford to live there. Right. Live there. Anyway, so he wasn't scared about the two boilers.
2: He
0: looked frightened when he saw the Taylor Swift cardboard cutout.
2: Oh, right. God, yeah.
0: Because it's been put in the garage.
2: Okay.
0: He was unaware, and he came round to change a meter on the electricity meter, because they're rolling out new meters.
2: Yeah, yeah.
0: So, and then he turned around, and he didn't see me, but I was standing the other side of the garage, and he jumped out of his skin. But remember the time when I saw Ainsley Harriet for the first time, the cardboard cutout?
2: That was in the loo. Terrified of it.
0: So he did a similar kind of reaction to my Ainsley moment that he had with a Taylor Swift cardboard cutout.
2: Wow, yeah. Am I right in saying you got a Daniel Craig one as well?
0: Yes, you've got a James Bond, yes, yeah. He's upstairs in Emily's bedroom.
2: Right. Okay, good.
0: Which is in the East Wing.
2: Yeah, which you have to drive to get to.
0: Anyway, the guy who saw Taylor Swift in the garage, the gas guy, he couldn't get out of the house quick enough. I mean, it took him a half an hour to drive down the drive.
2: He probably got lost. That's why.
0: Anyway, that's
2: double boiler.
0: Double boiler.
2: Okay, we don't
0: need it.
2: That's even worse. We don't need it. It's like all those people with all those cars in the drive. You can only drive one. I don't need them.
0: It's easier to heat that part of the house when we're not in it and someone's renting it. See? Now it makes sense.
2: Don't even need it.
0: That is the game of Blank to Blank. Well played. This is Get Radio.

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0: Post Malone, I Had Some Help. This is Get Radio on Sunday morning with Trev and Rich. It's a steamy weekend, and I was just sort of playing with some music on my phone a second ago, and just found some tunes. This is a good. Hot track.
1: Hot bed.
0: Yeah.
1: I like that. I have something potentially controversial to say about the hot weather.
0: Oh.
1: It's not that it's too hot, because it is too hot.
0: It's not too hot.
1: It's too hot.
0: It's not too hot.
1: I was chatting to Zara at work about this.
0: I know Zara.
1: And yeah, I know you
0: do. I know she's also at work as well.
1: Yeah, exactly.
0: Yeah.
1: She came in on Friday when it was hot, and she said, "Oh gosh, you know it's warm when I'm in my jorts." Jorts. I have said it right.
0: What's a jort?
1: So it's these shorts that are quite long.
0: Okay, that's a new one.
1: They're quite wide legged, but they stop at the knee.
0: Oh, okay. So for me, they'd be normal trousers.
1: Yeah, you'd have to roll them up. Anyway, she came and she was like, "It's really that hot," and I went, "I don't wear shorts. I only wear shorts on holiday."
0: Which I know about you, which is kind of odd. I'm in my shorts today.
1: I'm not.
0: Yeah.
1: I'm hot, but I wouldn't wear shorts. I look at people, and I sort of look at people who wear shorts, and I go, "No, you look weird." Like,
0: so you look at me and think I look weird?
1: Yeah. No, not just you, because you're an easy target. I look at it, you know, I've been to sort of, I'm in town and events and what have you, got this weekend and what have you, and I look at people in shorts and I go, "You're an adult, just put trousers on."
0: I think some people are more short people than others.
1: I agree, and if I rocked up in shorts somewhere, everyone would go, "Oh." I don't like wearing shorts. I wear shorts on holiday because it's just ludicrously hot. But in this country, I go, "No, we're not a short-wearing country."
0: Is it because... what shoes would you wear if you're wearing shorts here? What shoes would you wear?
1: That's a great question.
0: Because that, to me, says a lot about the short-shoe combo. I wear, with my shorts, I'll wear white trainers with a little ankle sock. Trainer sports sock.
1: Even the thought of that, everyone can picture it. And I'm sure everyone's like turning their nose up, as I am. It looks odd. It looks awkward. It looks weird.
0: So I've got a tailored short on. Okay. And they are golf
1: shorts. Well, you have to get them tailored, don't you? Yeah.
0: these are golf shorts, and these actually are the most comfortable shorts I've owned in quite some years.
1: Lovely.
0: So I think I'm rocking the look, I think.
1: Well, yeah, and you do wear shorts.
0: Yes.
1: And you are one of those people, I still look at you and go, "It's still weird." But you are a short wearer.
0: Yeah.
1: That doesn't surprise me. For me, if my friends saw me wearing shorts, they would be surprised.
0: Oh, big time.
1: And even on holiday, you've hit the nail on the head, really. It's shoes.
0: Yeah.
1: What do you wear it with? Because do you wear it with flip-flops?
0: Mm-hmm.
1: Do you wear them with... I've got a pair of sandals.
0: Yep.
1: And I've got trainers.
0: Mm. You know, flip-flops are being banned from a lot of places around the world, aren't you? For example, if you get caught driving in France, Portugal, wearing flip-flops, you get banned or certainly arrested and thrown into jail.
1: No. sentence of death.
0: Yes, well. That's right, yeah.
1: They're not good. Yeah. I wouldn't drive in flip-flops.
0: Oh, God,
1: I would,
0: no.
1: I would always...
0: Death sentence.
1: Change my shoe, as it were. But yeah, I just...
0: Good legs.
1: Yeah.
0: You wear shorts for football. Much.
1: Yeah. Well, this is the thing. I don't.
0: So you're in goals. So you wear your tracksuit.
1: I'm in goals. So I have my leg protectors on.
0: To protect those gorgeous legs we never see.
1: My legs aren't terrible. I'm not ashamed of my legs.
0: Right.
1: I do bits and what have you. They're all right. When I go for a run, I'll wear shorts.
0: Yeah.
1: But just day to day, like I'd wear shorts in the house. All right, I'd wear shorts in the house. Like this weekend and what have you, it's been hot.
0: Yeah.
1: Going into next week, I'll wear trousers like I'm wearing now.
0: Yeah.
1: And I'll get home and change and put some shorts on. If I had to leave the house, back come the trousers.
0: Right. Yeah. I get it. But some people you would never see wearing shorts.
1: Yeah, and it looks weird.
0: Yeah. And also, I think it's an age thing as well. I think you get to a certain age, and you probably wouldn't.
1: No, you've got to stop. You're getting to that age where...
0: That's a
1: fun... It'll look a bit weird.
0: No. I'm lucky. I've got good legs.
1: And well, yeah. what's left of them, you know...
0: By the way, I was on the tube the other day.
1: Yeah.
0: And tube is a good place to when you were all staying, you were crammed in there.
1: Yeah.
0: Hot and steamy. And so I got to a point where I was looking around me going, you know what? I'm not as short as I think I am. Because I was wearing a
1: little... Because everyone else just sat down.
0: I was wearing a little hidden heel.
1: Hidden heel? What are you tap dancing? You're wearing a hidden heel.
0: Yeah.
1: And probably on your tiptoes. And you're on the tube.
0: There was some...
1: at the short person convention.
0: No, with those shoes, actually, it does add a couple of inches. It's great.
1: Crikey, what? Glam rock shoes.
0: Takes me to a 5'9". It does.
1: But is that how you buy your shoes? You go, I need to get up to 5'9". I've got to get up to 5'9". How high are these shoes? Can you add an inch on them, please? I need anything for a 5'9". So you're on the tube.
0: Yeah.
1: And you were looking around going, I am massive.
0: I felt tall. I had a tall day.
1: A giant. I am a giant amongst men. You're clomping around in these massive clomp. I am huge.
0: Now, look, when you're of my height, sometimes you have tall days. I had a tall day.
1: Well, maybe everyone else was just very far away.
0: maybe I just got lucky and went on a tube where there was a lot of short people.
1: Yeah. Who knows why? Well, that's enough.
0: Although, actually, what it might be is that because the tubes are quite, you know, there's not a lot of headroom, is it, on a tube?
1: Yeah.
0: Maybe all the
1: Were you standing at the edge? You're standing at the edge where the tube goes in.
0: Yeah. But
1: so
0: maybe.
1: Like, oh, yeah, my head's nearly touching the ceiling.
0: But maybe all the tall people sit down on a tube and the small people stand up. That's what it is, isn't it? That's what it is. Because the tall people, their head hits the ceiling.
1: Yeah, maybe. No, there is that. I more want to sort of just cycle back to, I was having a tall day.
0: Well, some people have thin days, fat days.
1: Yeah.
0: Do you ever feel like that? You know, when you're a bit bloated.
1: Yeah. I sort of see that.
0: And so that day was a tall day, because I was on the tube where tall people sit down. That's
1: and
0: what it is.
1: You puffed your chest out.
0: That's
1: what
0: I was.
1: I'm a tall person today.
0: I was feeling it.
1: Oh, that's lovely. Yeah. What about today? What would you say today?
0: Oh, I'm having a small day.
1: Yes, you look very small today.
0: And invariably, when I wear shorts, I'm having a small day.
1: It doesn't help with your height.
0: Yeah.
1: Yeah. No, that's it. Yeah, small day today.
0: On the subject of shorts.
1: Yes.
0: Anybody that wears a suit with shorts, odd. No, that is odd.
1: You're not doing that.
0: Oh, you don't see so much of it these days, but they still do exist. The suit shorts, yeah.
1: Just any short. If you're wearing shorts as an adult in this country,
0: right?
1: Don't mind abroad.
0: Okay,
1: I think abroad the rules are different.
0: Oh, yeah.
1: But in this country, you should be climatized to it. Just go. Look, I'll be warm, but I'm wearing shorts.
0: No, on a weekend like this where it's hot, yeah, shorts is a must. Back of your knees must get very sweaty.
1: Oh, everywhere. All the nooks and crannies. Oh. Absolutely dripping.
0: Yeah, I mean, around your...
1: Yeah,
0: that's also...
1: Soaked.
0: And that's a good place to leave it, I think.
1: Yeah.
0: This is getting ready. It's soaked.
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12: Scientists from Oxford Uni are developing a new Ebola vaccine to tackle an outbreak of the disease that is rapidly spreading in the Democratic Republic of the Congo. Liz Whittaker has more.
13: The Oxford Vaccine Group is using the same tech that was behind the COVID jab to develop a new vaccine for the specific strain of Ebola in the current outbreak. On Friday, the World Health Organization declared the situation in the Congo very high risk as the virus is spreading rapidly in the country. Frontline medical staff have struggled with a lack of resources and in some cases pushback due to situations where medical policy has clashed with local customs like burial rights.
12: A man has been shot dead after opening fire at a White House security checkpoint in Washington. Investigators say 21-year-old Nazir Best approached a security checkpoint before pulling a weapon and opening fire. Officers shot the suspect, who later died in hospital. President Donald Trump was at the White House during the incident, but was not affected. And an amber heat health alert remains in place for Oxfordshire today. The UK Health Security Agency is warning there may be significant impacts across health and social care services due to the high temperatures, including a rise in deaths, particularly among those aged 65 and over, or with health conditions. The high temperatures could cause indoor environments to overheat, increasing the risk to vulnerable people living independently in community and care settings, and travel could also be affected. The alert's due to stay in place till Wednesday afternoon. That's the latest from Get Radio News. I'm Johnny Hose.
0: Just gone 10 o'clock, Sunday morning with Trev and Rich. One more hour of Weekend Breakfast. Still lots more to come.
1: Yeah, last hour we like to do some finish me off just before Ben and the business brunch. We'll do some puns as well today, and we need to talk about napping.
0: Napping.
1: I'll go through all of that.
0: All right, okay. What, you want to have a nap now, or?
1: I wouldn't mind, if I'm being honest.
0: All right, you got one song. Have a little nap.
1: All right.
0: And then I'll wake you up before we start, all right?
1: All right.
0: Yeah. Okay, all right.
1: Shut up.

0: I want to talk about.
1: That is Madge, and that's Sabrina. Two very tall little people, and yep. That's Bring Your Love.
2: Right. You feel at one with them.
1: I feel taller than them. I'm having a tall day.
2: He's having a tall day, everyone. Just careful.
1: This is Get Ready on a steaming hot weekend. Going to some more summer vibes back
2: lovely.
1: In music.
2: Well, yeah. Wonderful. Yeah. Wonderful.
1: Love it.
2: Need to talk about napping.
1: Okay.
2: That's all right.
1: Yeah.
2: And actually, maybe just have an apology as well. We'll get to that in a moment. So after having a daughter that slept extraordinarily well, ludicrously well, since we got back from Mauritius, that has changed. She does not sleep. She does not sleep.
1: Maybe she's still, jet lagged.
2: Quite possibly. But yeah, she's not sleeping particularly well, which, and every parent gets, whatever.
1: Yeah.
2: It's all good.
1: Yeah.
2: Totally know it. And it came to a head last weekend. Mm. Went for a walk around Farmall Reservoir.
1: Oh, okay.
2: Which I've never done before.
1: Hmm.
2: And it's mad. It's like you're at the seaside.
1: Yeah.
2: But you're in Oxfordshire.
1: Yeah.
2: It's crazy.
1: Yeah, Willie, I've never walked around it. Obviously, driven past
2: you know it
1: a thousand
2: you?
1: Times.
2: And, you know, if you sort of said Farmall Reservoir, you go, oh, yeah, Farmall Reservoir.
1: But it is massive, though, isn't it?
2: It's huge.
1: Yeah.
2: It's huge. It's, what, 2.5 miles?
1: Okay.
2: Round?
1: Yeah.
2: So that's big.
1: Yeah.
2: It's a lot. It's a big body of water.
1: And I guess you can walk all the way around it.
2: Yeah.
1: Can you?
2: You can walk all the way around it, or you can walk half the way around it.
1: Okay. But isn't there, they obviously go on the water then, and there's a couple of boating clubs, is there?
2: Yeah, the Oxford Sailing Club,
1: yeah,
2: I believe they're called, housed on there.
1: So I just wondered if you could walk that bit. Is it not shut up? I should walk it.
2: It's best way to describe it, it's basically a figure of eight.
1: Yeah.
2: So you've got, yeah, but a figure of, it's not an eight, the middle bit is towards the edge.
1: Right.
2: So you can do like a little loop.
1: Yeah.
2: Or you can do the big loop.
1: Okay.
2: So you can cut through the middle of it. They've got like a path that goes through the middle of the reservoir.
1: Gotcha. Yeah.
2: Anyway, we're like, this is a good idea. We'll go for a walk around there.
1: Hmm.
2: And what we'll do is we'll take Poppy and she'll sleep around there. Because the sea, the water.
1: The waves.
2: The sea, you know. Yeah. Like, but it is true. You've got everyone doing all the boating,
1: yeah,
2: and all that kind of stuff. You've got the cafe and what have you. You have got sort of waves as such, sort of lapping up against the side. We thought, this is a really good idea. Mm. She'll nap there, then it'll be fantastic.
1: Yeah.
2: Hasn't been sleeping well. This is a great idea.
1: Mm.
2: Wasn't a good idea. She napped on the 12-minute journey there.
1: Right.
2: Woke up and was awake for the whole 2.5 miles as we walked around. Put her back in the car.
1: Yeah.
2: Fell asleep again for the 12-minute journey back.
1: Yeah, yeah.
2: And it came to a head. Like, we're not too bad with sleep and what have you. I've always done sort of crazy things, like, you know, I'll DJ and then come into work and do a full day's work and what have you, and all this kind of stuff. I've done that for years, and waking up early and all this kind of stuff. So I get tired, yes, but I push through and do bits.
1: Yeah.
2: It came to a head as we drove back. Poppy was asleep in the car from Farmall Reservoir, and we were like, well, she needs to have a nap, because otherwise it's going to be carnage.
1: Yeah.
2: She's had about 7 minutes here.
1: Mm.
2: We've been on a walk for the best part of 2 hours.
1: Yeah.
2: Nothing.
1: Yeah.
2: And then back in here, she's had another 7 minutes. We need to keep her down for a good half hour.
1: Yeah.
2: So the decision was made to park up outside the house and all of us to sleep in the car. Which I literally didn't care.
1: No. And by the way, this wasn't a steaming hot day like a day like today.
2: Goodness, no. And weirdly enough, we opened the windows and what have you and did all that. But we just were like, we're going to be asleep in the car. And we did. I parked up. I was driving. So I just put my head back. Gone. Poppy already asleep. Margot in the back seat looking after Poppy. Gone. We're all gone.
1: I love that. But that must have been really good sleep, though.
2: It was lovely. It was lovely. But I was conscious that we were parked outside the front of our house.
1: Yeah.
2: All of us in the car.
1: Yeah.
2: And it might look a little odd.
1: A little odd, yeah. There wasn't no hose pipe running towards
2: it. Yeah, exactly. So I just want to apologise to any of my neighbours that may have seen that.
1: Yes.
2: And thought, oh, there might be trouble at the Smith household. No, it's just we're absolutely knackered. Yeah. And the easiest thing to do at that juncture was go, we're all just sleeping in the car.
1: Mm.
2: And we slept in the car for 20 minutes, all of us.
1: Yeah. And it was shame you can't simulate the driving in a house, isn't it? So all this tech we have, right?
2: Yeah.
1: Surely there is some sort of virtual car you can now set up in your house.
2: I mean, Poppy's been the worst for this. She would only nap in her carrier.
1: Mm.
2: So bear in mind that she was born in December.
1: Mm.
2: We've had a long, hard winter.
1: Yeah.
2: We've been out in all weathers. Mm. Because we know that that's where she's covered up, she's bundled up, she was in her big teddy bear and what have you. I know it sounds ridiculous saying that in this temperature and what have you, mm-hmm. but when it's cold,
1: yeah.
2: she was cozied up and warm. She was, and literally, we used to go outside and she'd be asleep within 5 minutes.
1: Yeah.
2: And
1: yeah.
2: She'd sleep for how long we wanted to nap her for, hour and a half and what have you.
1: Yeah.
2: But we'd have to walk around.
1: Mm-hmm.
2: It got to the stage where Margot was doing 5 marathons a month.
1: Wow.
2: Walking and going around, obviously because I'm at work and my feet.

0: that replicated that, that you could just fit in the corner of your room.
1: Yeah, yeah.
0: You'd make millions, billions. I'd take my money.
1: Take my money now.
0: Take my money.
1: Yeah. No, you're spot on. Yeah, yeah.
0: So, yeah, I just wanted to sort of air that and say apologies. So if anyone sees me napping in unusual places and positions or what have you, it's because we've had no sleep and we've just taken the decision to just sleep where we are.
1: Yeah. You know, in the old place we used to work?
0: Yeah.
1: In the old building?
0: Yeah.
1: As well. And because I was on my own for a lot of the time, and the kids were young then, I had many a nap in there.
0: Oh, yeah, we knew you weren't working. Oh, God. Oh, it's clear as day. You'd hear the show the next day, and you're like, "Why, he's not done anything for this. What? He's just been in there sleeping
1: for 3 hours. Good old nap. I love it.
0: Good. You know, it's Trevor, right? He's left at 3 o'clock. He's been asleep for the last 3 hours.
1: Sunday morning, this is Get Radio.

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0: That's Dracula and Tame Impala. This is Get Radio, Sunday morning with Trev and Rich. And now it is time for the entertainment to be notched up somewhat.
1: There he is.
0: It's too hot to sing, but I'll do it for you. I wouldn't normally do it this hot.
1: Go on.
0: It's the most wonderful time of the show. Don't sleep. With the jokes you are telling, it's very compelling.
1: I can get 20 seconds in.
0: It's the most wonderful time of the show.
1: Right, I'm back.
0: He's back in the room. This week has been the Chelsea Flower Show. Also, many people enjoying their gardens.
1: Yeah,
0: with lovely. The warm weather. Even what's the best thing is sitting out late at night. When it's still warm.
1: Yeah.
0: That's the best bit about it. You know, a lot of people don't like the sun. It's too hot. But when the sun goes down and you still sit outside, that's lovely.
1: That is lovely.
0: Really rare in this country. So I thought we'd do some gardening films.
1: Oh, yes. Nice one, yes.
0: Being out in the garden. Right?
1: Lovely. Lovely.
0: So let's see what we've got. Gardening films.
1: I've got The Hedge of Tomorrow.
0: The Hedge of Tomorrow.
1: Yes.
0: Love it.
1: That's good, isn't it?
0: We trimmed our bushes last weekend.
1: Right. How did that go?
0: Really enjoyed it, actually.
1: Yeah. Liberating.
0: I love a bit of topiary. I bought a long-armed hedge trimmer.
1: Oh.
0: Game changer.
1: Well, yeah. You only got little arms.
0: So now I can reach all sorts of bushes.
1: Wow.
0: Yeah.
1: Have you taken down your neighbour's one?
0: Well.
1: By mistake.
0: Well.
1: Well, but not by mistake.
0: Oh, whoops. There is... We got a farm at the back of ours, right? And they've grown a tall hedge,
1: right,
0: to block a bit of view that we lost.
1: They had.
0: Wow, I know. When they go away.
1: Oh God, you're terrible.
0: Do you know, if you get a copper nail and you bang it in the bottom of a tree or a little bush,
1: right,
0: that kills the bush.
1: No.
0: Yeah.
1: You're kidding me.
0: No.
1: Have you been doing that?
0: No. But I read about it. No.
1: How would you read about it? It's like how to commit the perfect crime. Hammer a nail in
0: just
1: there.
0: Bang a little copper nail.
1: Yeah, into the root, like the bottom.
0: Yeah, rather very, very, very bottom.
1: Very bottom.
0: Yeah, and that apparently.
1: And it'll kill it.
0: Yeah, I don't know if that's true because I've not done it.
1: Or it's not had time to take effect on the one you've done. Wow.
0: Yeah.
1: That's like murdering the countryside.
0: Well, it's just one bush.
1: Big bush, though. Wow.
0: But, look, tell us if that's true or not. I'm going to a quick Google now.
1: That sounds, it sounds sort of plausible. I sort of believed you. If you've made it up, I'd be a bit gutted.
0: So, copper nails are chemical-free method to use naturally to kill and speed up the decay of unwanted tree stumps and
1: amazing
0: bushes. By driving the nails into the wood, you introduce copper ions that disrupt the tree's cellular structure and nutrient uptake. This is a slow process and can take a few months.
1: Perfect. 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If you're there hacking away at a bush, they go, well, you're not allowed to do that. But if you just hammer a nail in and go, what are you doing? Nothing. Definitely not putting a copper nail in it.
0: Make sure you choose pure copper. 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
1: Oh my God, you've done this. I can't believe it. You are terrible.
0: Drill a pilot hole. Copper is a natural soft metal. Prevent the nails from bending. Use a little drill and then place the copper nail inside.
1: Under the dead of night. He even said at the start, it's lovely when you're outside and it's, you know, warm at night. Just so I can get my nails drilled into that hedge. Kill it off.
0: Use plenty of nails. Larger trees require a bit more copper. Use a minimum of 10 to 20 large nails.
1: Wow. You're down there for a while. Crikey.
0: So I wasn't making it up. So I did read it somewhere. Yeah.
1: That's brilliant.
0: There we go.
1: Good advice there for big hedges. Nice.
0: All right. Gardening films, you say?
1: Yes.
0: Yes. Okay. I've lost. Oh, no. Here we go. So this has to be said in the style of Officer Crabtree.
1: Good morning.
0: Good morning. I was just in by, and I was watching a movie last night, and it was four weddings and a funeral.
1: Right. Yes, officer.
0: Ah, four weddings and a funeral. Yes.
1: Great. I've got Dawn of the Shed, although I might change that to Lawn of the Shed.
0: Lawn of the Shed, yeah. Yeah, I love that. Double whammy. The German film, Das Root.
1: Das Root. You're hammering those nails in. I've got Meet the Forkers.
0: Meet the Forkers is great.
1: Yes.
0: Yeah, yeah. Okay, gardening films. Reservoir Digs.
1: Nice.
0: Again, this is Officer Crabtree. I was witching
1: a reservoir.
0: Reservoir Digs.
1: After witching four weedings and a funeral.
0: Another movie. I witched with Reservoir Digs.
1: Yes. It's getting worse, isn't it? Yeah. Yeah. I've got Herbicide Goes Bananas.
0: The Herbie films are great. Love the Herbie films.
1: I haven't seen them on for years. Yeah. They used to be, you know, and they used to always be on.
0: They're probably inappropriate now.
1: Bananas.
0: Yeah, you can't have a car that thinks for itself.
1: As a human.
0: Ahead of its time when you think about Herbie, wasn't it? Actually, it was a bot. It was a robot.
1: Yeah.
0: Essentially.
1: Well, it identifies as it was a...
0: Yeah.
1: Car.
0: Yeah. There's something about marigolds.
1: Nice.
0: Yeah.
1: Mulch Ado About Nothing.
0: Clever. Mulch. Nice. Get mulch
1: in
0: there.
1: Get mulch going. Mulchy mulch.
0: The Compost Man Always Rings Twice.
1: Right, fine. Compost. I'll be back. The Germinator.
0: It's good. Tree Men and a Little Baby Bio.
1: Tree Men and a Baby.
0: Baby Bio. Tree Men and a Baby Bio.
1: Tree Men and a Baby Bio. Fight Shrub.
0: Fight Shrub is good.
1: Fight Shrub.
0: Yeah.
1: That might be our last. Yeah, that's my last one.
0: I've got The Lawn Ranger.
1: The Lawn Ranger. So scary.
0: There'll be a company out there somewhere, some gardening company called the Lawn Rangers. There's a retired policeman that lived in our village, and he was, of course, he started up a little gardening company called Lawn and Order.
1: It's good.
0: Those are the puns. 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

0: 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Well done. Oh. How are you feeling?
1: Rich, that's amazing. 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

0: It's Bruno, and I just might. This is Get Radio, and this is Sunday morning. And, we do that, we must tell you about this. Because Business Brunch Ben is here at Ben O'Clock.
1: Yes, he's on after us, the Business Brunch. And it's all about becoming parents whilst being at work.
0: Oh, okay.
1: Something quite close to home.
0: Yes, yes, exactly. Is that it then?
1: I think so, yeah.
0: Okay, good. Okay, right, that's on 11 with Ben.
1: Yeah.
0: How many kids has Ben got?
1: Two now. Yeah. He's recently just had his second.
0: There we go.
1: Literally 2 weeks ago?
0: Yeah. Congratulations, Ben.
1: Yeah, if you're listening.
0: Right, which I'm sure he is because he's on at 11.
1: Yeah.
0: Right.
1: Well, no, he's deep in the show, isn't he?
0: Oh, of course, like, yes, dear, dear. Right now, time for the game of Finish Me Off.
1: Christ. Yeah. It's one fader. You can't do anything.
0: My hands are tied.
1: Well, untie them. That might help.
0: Right, so I got a little rhyming game called Finish Me Off, where I deliver a line.
1: A rhyme.
0: With things like this. Here we go.
1: Hold yes. Look.
0: The greatest movie soundtrack is The Lion King.
1: It does a good thing. Aside from the popular one, The Circle of Life.
0: Oh, yes.
1: What else is on there?
0: The Circle of Life.
1: What precisely?
0: No. Hakuna Matata.
1: Oh, okay.
0: Means no worries.
1: It's just like it's like any other album. There's two big songs on it, and then you form an album.
0: No. There's some brilliant songs in there.
1: Okay, I need to give it another watch.
0: We saw the Lion King musical at the theatre, and that's great. And the music is brilliant.
1: It has to be. It's a musical. If you ain't got the music good, don't be a musical.
0: But it's good. That's good.
1: Yeah.
0: Okay.
1: Yeah.
0: Great film.
1: Right. Okay. Fair enough.
0: We ate 420,000 tons of biscuits last year.
1: Oh dear.
0: That's not me personally, by the way.
1: Is it not?
0: No, it's not.
1: You did come close though, didn't you?
0: We did. Yeah, we had a large chunk of that. But actually, no. So, okay, what's your favourite biscuit?
1: Do you know what? Because you get into this, I like the ones that go mad. That kind of got so. I think I'd a Fox's Country Crisp.
0: Oh, that's posh.
1: No, it's not. You can get them cheap.
0: Oh, that is
1: the
0: posh. One
1: with the cream in the middle with the Fox's biscuits on the outside.
0: Sorry.
1: I'll tell you what, they're great.
0: That's
1: I could smash a pack of them.
0: That's a Whitney biscuit right there. It's very posh, isn't it?
1: Damn right.
0: Cotswold Whitney biscuit.
1: Oh yeah, lovely.
0: Oh
1: yeah.
0: Man,
1: get out of the riff raff.
0: You've changed
1: big time. Love it. Love it.
0: Yeah, here we go. Exercise in the morning is the key to happy life.
1: And if I've got a happy life, I'll have a happy wife.
0: That's right. That's it.
1: That's what they say.
0: Apparently, 7:30 in the morning is time to get some jiggy.
1: Oh, good grief. Right. So I'm always at work. Maybe that's why I'm so miserable.
0: Not the weekend, though.
1: Yeah, but the weekend. You know.
0: Yeah, you're there at the weekend. You're there at 7:30.
1: I'm there, but not. You know, I'm there in body.
0: Okay, but
1: in mind,
0: right? Gotcha.
1: I'm well asleep.
0: Yeah, okay. Well, thank you for finishing me off.
1: That's quite all right. Anytime, you know.
0: Ben is here with his family from 11 o'clock. This morning. Family and business. Have a nice day. Look, keep cool. All right.
1: Keep cool, everyone.
0: And
1: keep cool.
0: Go and knock on a neighbour's house. Annoy an old neighbour to make sure they're still.
1: Throw a bucket of water over them. Make sure they'll thank you for it.
0: They will thank you for it. Keep them cool. All right. Well, as soon as they open the door, throw a bucket of water over them. That'll keep them cool.
1: I'm going to go and do that now.
0: And this is Get Radio.
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10: Oxford Uni scientists are developing a new Ebola vaccine. Our reporter Liz Whittaker has the latest.
11: The scientists are hoping to tackle an outbreak that's spreading in the Democratic Republic of the Congo. They're using the same tech that was used to create the COVID jab. The World Health Organization says there's a very high risk of the disease spreading at national level, but the risk of a global spread is low.
10: Sir Keir Starmer has welcomed potential progress on the US-Iran deal. The Prime Minister says the Strait of Hormuz must be reopened with unconditional and unrestricted access for shipping. It follows US President Donald Trump saying he has largely negotiated a deal with Iran and is discussing the final aspects of the deal, which would open the vital oil and gas shipping route. An amber heat health alert in place for Oxfordshire, and the UK Health Security Agency's warning there'll likely be an increase in demand for health services. It may also mean indoor environments overheating, increasing the risk to vulnerable people living independently, and travel could also be affected. The alert's due to stay in place till 5 p.m. on Wednesday. And MPs are calling for an investigation into competition in the live music industry, warning of what they describe as a climate of fear. A Commons committee says many witnesses gave evidence anonymously over concerns about speaking out against entertainment giant Live Nation, which owns Ticketmaster. Live Nation has dismissed the claims, arguing the report is based on flawed data. That's the latest from Get Radio News. I'm Johnny Holmes. 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
15: Good morning. This is Get Radio and welcome to the Business Brunch with me, Ben Thompson, owner of Thompson and Terry Recruitment. Every week during the show, we share the stories, the expertise and the knowledge of business leaders large and small with you, the listener. And this week is going to be a really, really fascinating and indeed positive one that we all need to be really aware of. And we're going to be talking about how employers can support parents with children, a topic that comes up so regularly, and all really responsible employers should be considering that. And to do that, we're joined by three absolute local experts. We're joined by Sabina North of B3 Young Carers, Chris Sutton of Fenton Elliott Solicitors, and Alice Biddescombe of Panda People. This is the Business Brunch with me, Ben Thompson. I look forward to welcoming our three experts after this.

0: Welcome back to the Business Brunch here on Get Radio. If you are just tuning in, thank you. Today we're talking about a topic that is so, so important, which is how employers can support parents with children. So let's start by introducing our three experts. Sabina, I'm going to start with you, if that's okay. For those who aren't familiar with you, and indeed the wonderful charity that you lead, introduce yourself.
1: Hi everyone. So my name's Sabina North. I have the huge privilege of leading Be Free Young Carers. We're a small charity based on Harwell campus, but we cover the whole of Oxfordshire, and we support young carers aged between 8 and 17 years old that have a responsibility for caring for either a parent or sibling with either a mental health concern, physical disability, ongoing long-term illness, substance, alcohol or drug abuse. And we do that with our fabulous team based here on Harwell campus.
0: Amazing. Next up, Chris. Again, thank you for joining me. For those who aren't familiar with you, or indeed Fenton Elliott Solicitors, please enlighten them.
2: So I am the owner, one of the owners, and the head of the family team at Fenton Elliott Solicitors. We're a specialist law firm who focus on family and employment law. And we operate out of our offices in Abingdon and Newbury.
0: Amazing. And last but not least, Alice, please introduce yourself and indeed Panda People.
3: So I'm Alice. I am the owner of Panda People. I provide independent HR support, whether that's to employers, sometimes on a one-off, so going and doing an HR audit, particularly relevant at the moment where employment law changes are coming in. But I also work with individuals and young people to help them prepare for job interviews, what to expect in the world of work, and kind of the young people part is a specialist interest. I used to work in education, and I think there's more that can be done to support young people going into the workplace.
0: Totally. We're going to talk more about that, I'm sure. Alice, I'm going to pick on you first, if that's okay. See how high bar you can set. You've kindly chosen a song for our listeners this morning. What's your song choice and why have you picked it?
3: My song choice is Dream Big by Bob Villain. He himself can be a bit of a controversial figure, but I've seen him perform the song live and the impact it has on young people and the message it sends, I think, is really important for them to hear. And it's a great song.

0: Welcome back to the Business Brunch here on Get Radio. Following that great song chosen by Alice, we've heard from our three experts, Sabina, Chris and Alice, about their wonderful businesses. So definitely head over to the socials and follow the work that they do. Today we're talking about how employers can support parents with children. And actually, Sabina, I'm going to start with quite a big question for you to kind of set the tone, if that's okay. Fine. What are some of the things that employers can do to support parents with children?
1: I think it is recognition. I'm a parent myself. I'm a mum to two now teenage children. They're not children, young adults, who we call them. I think we have a responsibility as an organisation that specifically supports families with caring responsibilities. We cannot do that without recognising that with our staff. And it's about embedding it in our culture. With Be Free, we have flexible working options. We have part-time, term-time contracts. There's the opportunity to put in applications throughout the year. And we're really, really flexible with the time people start work so that you adapt it for the school run. I have had the experience myself, and I've had the privilege of having contracts which reflect me being a working mum in previous careers. And it's something that I really wanted to embed in Be Free, because with working parents come huge transferable skills. I mean, juggling everything. I mean, there's that well-known phrase, if you want to, get something done, you give it to a busy working mum. And that is very much true. We have huge skill sets there. So we embed it in everything we do.
0: Totally. And Chris, what's your take here in terms of how employers can really kind of support, whether it be, I guess, on the ground in reality, but also if it's from a legal perspective as well.
2: So I think the key thing, speaking as a business owner first, is that businesses have to think carefully about what the most important thing in their business is. And most business owners, if they truthfully answer that question, will say, it's the people in their business are the most important thing. But then think, well, what's the most important thing to those people? For most of them, it will be their families. So if businesses really want to thrive and they want to keep good people in their positions for as long as possible so that those businesses can build on the success of those individuals, they're going to have to give a bit of focus to the families of those people and what's important to them. From a family law perspective, families can be really different and dynamic, and each family presents a different problem. There are a vast array of couples, single parents, separated families, blended families, that are giving us lots of different problems that different employees will have, and they might need flexibility. So being picked up on that point of employers being flexible with what the needs are of those staff. I see a lot of particularly single parents or newly separated parents who have a real fight on their hands sometimes with their employers to say, look, I'm navigating this new part of my life where I'm going to have to start co-parenting and sharing my children's time. And I'm going to need a bit of flexibility, potentially with pick up and drop off times. But I'm also going to need a little bit of stability to my arrangement so that I can make long-term plans, because I'm not just planning for me anymore. I'm planning for a co-parent, I'm planning for my children, and I'm trying to balance all these things and spin all these plates. So I think it's just important for employers to think carefully about what their staff are going through when they're having these discussions about how they can help and how they can support families.
0: No, some really, really good points. And Alice, what's your take on this? Because I appreciate, as you touched on in your intro, you've got a really interesting background in terms of education, charity, and HR. So I'm really interested to understand your perspective.
3: Yeah, I think it's such an interesting and difficult balance. And one of the things that I really like within my role is kind of helping employers and employees find that balance. I think all too often, first of all, employees still don't necessarily understand their rights, or even if they do, they're too scared to ask and to kind of assert those rights. And then when they do, even recently, I have worked with employers who are absolutely adamant somebody has put in a full-day working week condensed hours request, and they were absolutely against it. I thought it was unfair on other people. I had a really long and terrible meeting. It's one of the worst meetings I've ever been in ever. But at the end of it, we agreed to a 6-month trial with really clear guidance on what success looked like. So we could measure how that worked. We could input changes throughout. And actually, by the end of that 6 months, that individual was performing better, their mental health was better, their physical health was better, they were getting what they needed, and subsequently so was the employer. And just because

0: how should you go about having conversations with your team? And I'm sure it'll be a point that Chris and Alice will be able to build on, where you suspect that there's something that's not quite right, or you sense that they may be having challenges at home. How do you go about supporting where it hasn't been brought to you? I'd just be interested in your thoughts, and indeed Chris and Alice's views there.
1: Yeah, it's difficult, isn't it? Because I mean, our makeup of our team, we're hugely variety of different personalities, and that's what I love about it. So you get some people that will want to share with the whole team what they're going through or what's happening in their lives, and you get those people that aren't. So it's building trusted relationships with those members of staff where they feel that they can come and tell you, and where they also tell you what support they need. So not you immediately trying to problem solve their whatever they have going on in their personal life. It's asking them what they need from you, and having those open conversations and being I know we're using the word flexible quite a lot, but in your approach, you know, you want to build a workforce that are open, that can come to you and talk to you about anything. And it's also about having that support network in place. So at BeFree, we have an employee assistant program with counselling course that's attached to it. The flexible working and job patterns is just part of an overall package that we offer staff. And it's Alice and Chris both touched on that. It builds loyalty, it builds retention and really good staff that we want to keep. But it also reflects the lives that we're seeing in those that we serve. So we can't really support our young carers properly without supporting our staff in their lives outside of work, because that then leads to us being really great when we do show up for work and in what we do. So it's communication, and it's being on what the employee wants to do and how they want to handle that and how much interaction they want with you.
0: No, really interesting. And Chris, I know that as a firm, you're very, very good at making it a safe space to have that initial conversation. What are some of the pointers you would give for employers to, if they do sense that there is a potential challenge, to encourage somebody to potentially come and talk to you, or indeed a different method that you feel could be wise? What would be your advice?
2: We try and do a lot of things in terms of making sure that we know a little bit about each other's lives outside of work. You know, only this week, if we, as part of our regular thing, we shut the firm down for a long lunch. We all go out for lunch and we just share some time together. You know, hour and a half lunch, out and about, but we actually get to find out a little bit about what's going on when we go home, a little bit about what's driving us. And then we as a firm try and make it important that we support whatever our employees and our staff are wanting to support. They have a network at home that we want to be part of. So, you know, if it's their children are involved in an activity, you know, let us know. You know, if we can be involved in some way, we will. And that engenders, you know, a two-way street between a business and the staff in it. A business needs to create an environment where your staff feel comfortable talking to you about whatever's going on outside of work, because and they'll do that hopefully with the support of a good HR person, someone like Alice, who's going to give them all the right tips for how they can be a proactive and positive business. But you know, when someone then does go through a major life change, you know, and unfortunately it does happen to more people than we necessarily realize, we want to know that those employees are going to be comfortable going to their bosses and saying, this is happening. And I might, you know, I might need a bit of help and support, or I might need a bit of a flexibility or a bit of a change here or there. The number of clients I speak to are so nervous to talk to their bosses, and ask the question about, perhaps, you know, a father wants to ask the question, can I rearrange my hours to leave early every other Friday so I can pick up my kids from school as part of our new co-parenting arrangement? So many are scared to even ask. And that's where businesses need to be, sort of create that atmosphere of being comfortable to ask those kind of questions.
0: Absolutely. I always remember in my own business, and do you know what, it was a proud and a sad moment, and this is no this is

0: no praise to myself, but Aoife in my team, who's had five promotions, been with me for a long time, she told me that very early that, you know, she was trying for a baby and having a and was doing that. And I remember it in a conversation at a networking event, and people were really shocked that I knew that she was trying for a baby and that was her plans. And do you know what? I think it's a proud moment for an employer to be able to have those conversations. And actually, family will always come before business. Yes, you know, we've all made really good points. The business needs to make commercial sense, and it needs to, you know, have money in the bank and all those kind of stuff. Of course, it needs to be a win-win. But I think that the more open conversations we can have, the better. And I think we should be really, really proud of that. Alice, I'm keen to bring it across to proactive as opposed to reactive HR, if that's okay, and really talk about some of the things that you can do, whether it be your policies or whether it be as part of your inductions, to really kind of set that stall out from that kind of initial engagement with your staff to, I guess, kind of make these things just the norm. What are some of the things that you do with your clients and some of the great things you've seen?
1: Well, I mean, I think in terms of kind of expressing to employees or potential employees, you know, the journey starts right at recruitment. Showing in your advert the kind of benefits and flexibility that's available, working it through the kind of recruitment process into the induction, as you touched on with policy, staff handbooks as a kind of general guide so that people can easily reference and go and find the policies that they need. But also making policies, not just being reactive. You know, there are a lot of changes coming in. People are looking at their policies, or they're looking ahead to next year when there are more proposed changes. Actually, you don't need to do just the bare minimum. You know, what do you as an employer want to offer your staff? And a great way of finding out what they want, I love a good staff survey. A fully anonymous staff survey. I love to go into businesses and anonymize the surveys, because the feedback that you get, actually, you can put in any number of support systems, but if that's not what your team wants or needs, it's not really going to have any impact. But all of the statistics and the research show that when your staff have that good work-life balance, when they have that space, they're less prone to stress, to burnouts, absences reduce, performance increases, you know, and where we talk about profitability, it has a positive impact. And again, it can feel really overwhelming to an employer, and the costings can feel overwhelming. But if you can sit down, you can, if you go through, take the staff survey as an example, you can go through, you can have a look, you can pick the priorities, and you can measure the impact. You do the same survey in 6 months, 12 months, and you can see how those things have changed. And personally speaking, you know, I, for most of my working life, was a single mother of three. We're all neurodiverse, but I'm also in the squeeze generation. So I'm now at the point where I've got aging parents who are going to need more support as they get older. Sorry if my mother's watching this, but it's true. You know, but I've also got three neurodiverse children who will still need my support. And that juggling act and that balance of trying to meet those needs, wanting to do well at work, while also looking after myself, is a really tricky balance. And I think you touched on earlier, Chris did that kind of support network at work. We spend most of our time at work. I spend more time with colleagues than I do day to day with my family. And I hear, especially working HR, a lot of people saying, you know, you can't be friends with HR. But I've got friends from nearly every job that I've worked in. Like, I want to connect with the people at work. I don't want to go in every day and not have that support around me. And it's so important to people and their well-being.
0: Totally. Some really, really amazing points from the three of you. Thank you so much. I'm just looking, who do I pick on first? Chris, I'm sorry. It's your chance. You need to be a radio DJ for a moment. What's your song choice and why have you picked it?
2: It's fine. I'm happy to go next because it kind of leads on from what Alice was just saying in terms of spending more time at work than we necessarily do with our family. We'd all like to switch it the other way, but the reality is we do spend more time at work. So my song choice is something that I get sent by my wife all the time when I'm at work far too long. I would like to play Ray, Where Is My Husband?

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5: Welcome back to the Business Brunch here on Get Radio. Following that very clever song choice chosen by Chris. Well done, Chris. Although I feel Chris's wife should take half of the credit at least. We've been speaking to our three experts around a really, really important topic, actually, which is around how can we as employers support our staff force who are parents and have, you know, family needs, which is something so, so important. Sabina, I think that considering what you do as a charity, I think it would only be right now to talk about young carers, if that's okay, and really talk about what are some of the things that employers should be looking out for if they feel that there is a young carer connected to one of their employees, or there is maybe something they really need to be thinking about there, and maybe just give that insight into the work you do. Is that okay?
6: Yeah, absolutely. So, I mean, I want to just quickly pick up on what Alice said there about you don't have to do the bare minimum as an employer. We have a carer's policy, and you know, I don't know if any people know that if you've got a caring responsibility, you are entitled to a week leave. And what we've done at B3 is we've gone over that, and we make sure that that's paid for those of our employees that have a dependent or someone in the household that they are the main caring responsibility, bar children. It can be a child, but there has to be a registered caring responsibility there, and that's been invaluable. We had one member of staff unfortunately have something happened to one of their people in their households, and they used that last year. So normally it's unpaid, we pay. So we cannot really be the leading caring charity in Oxfordshire without clearly demonstrating that to our employees. With regards to young carers, if someone is a young carer, you can have young adult carers. So that would be anyone above the age of 18 that above the age of 18 to 30 that is classed as an adult, young adult carer, and they may have someone at home. It may be something that they know that they are classed as that, or it may be something that they're not aware of. But it's arranging the support there for them and understanding their situation. It's just about getting that empathy in there and knowing that we're all going to be carers. I think Alice hit that. I think it was squeeze generation, you said. Yeah. See our parents now and our children. It's just about having the empathy and the flexibility there, and making sure that you are there if they do need to talk regarding the caring load and responsibility. And if they do have a young carer, and if it is for a younger sibling, then realizing that that employee might have the caring responsibility for the child, but also that the sibling is there as well and they need that support as well. So there's quite a lot going on in one household of a young carer family. So it's making sure you're aware of what the situation is without prying too much, and that can be a balancing act. But also just recognizing it. I think sometimes they don't necessarily need you to come up with the answers or anything, but just having that, yeah, you know, you've come to the office for this time in the morning and you're doing a really good job, but knowing what you've got going on at home, that's even more phenomenal, you know, and just having that recognition of what they're doing. They don't necessarily need, they might not necessarily need additional support or anything like that, but just, you know, take them for a coffee, sit down and just have that one-to-one chat with them and let them download and see what support they need. Or if they don't need support, it's great just to have that recognition.
5: No, totally. And actually, I think we can be really proud of them. It's absolutely human nature to be proud of our people, isn't it? Yeah, it really, really is. And as we've said, you know, work's only one part of that. Chris, I'm keen to ask quite a difficult question that I think a lot of employers struggle with. And I'm sure that Alice and Sabina will be keen to give their experiences as well, is where your staff are very reserved. And you know that they're working too hard. You know that they're really stressed. You know that they've got lots of commitments and actually they're pushing too hard. And you're asking them, take some time off, relax. And actually there's the no. How do you deal with that?
7: That's a really difficult question.
5: Sorry, Chris.
7: No, it's fine. I think every individual is different, but there are two pulls on your attention as a manager or a business owner. You of course want to be focusing on what is best for the business. How do we focus on getting the best out of this member of staff? But you also want to be focusing on that individual as well. What is going on in their life? How do we support it? And sometimes those two things pull in opposite directions. A business owner or a business manager's job is to try and balance those scales, to bring it back to sort of a legal analogy. There isn't always a right or wrong answer to each person. There are some members of staff, we've all met them, or we've perhaps worked with them in the past, who they need an escape from whatever is going on, perhaps at home, and they need to be busy at work. You know, busy hand. What's the phrase about idle hands make light work for the devil, etc. You know, it's sometimes you've got those people, but equally, what you don't want is those busy hands not necessarily being able to concentrate on everything that they're doing to the fullest of their ability. So sometimes you might need to sort of subtly bring in a little bit more flexibility, perhaps some lighter responsibility, a slight refocus on their attention. Maybe there's an opportunity for a member of staff to go on a training session that's half a day out of the office, bit of a change of scenery. You know, they're going to travel for an hour and a half to wherever the training's going on. There can be some creative ways to try and help. We just present the opportunity. It's, you know, when people have got life struggles, often the last thing they really want to do is talk about them all the time. You know, if someone's going through an issue because they've got a young carer situation at home, or they're at the beginnings of a throw of a new divorce, or a family member is very, very ill, sometimes they just want to escape it. Mm-hmm. And a business owner is going to have to judge whether that employee needs to talk, whether they need space, or whether they just need an opportunity to focus on something else for a while. And everyone's different.
8: No, amazing. I'm going to tweak the question slightly, but stay on a similar theme with you, Alice, if that's okay. So I think one of the things that we've probably all seen, sadly, is where we have that colleague who was always the top salesperson and then suddenly just off it. And we all know nobody wants to do a bad job, and it could be something outside. Or actually, we've seen that person that's always in a three-piece suit or a full face of makeup every day, and then suddenly not. How do you go about those conversations in terms of you think there could be something wrong, but you just don't you don't know how to go about it? What's your advice in that area?
9: I think just obviously very sensitively. That's where either you as a business owner or the manager, knowing your teams, being able to see when those changes happen. And sometimes maybe you're not the right person to broach it. Maybe they have a friend or a trusted colleague who will speak to them and just kind of dig a little deeper. I mean, obviously, from the kind of practical, straightforward, if the sales are dipping and there's an ongoing issue, you can approach it from a more formal perspective, but you can still do that with empathy. Sometimes that's just your way in to have that conversation. You can say, I have seen that this has dipped, I've seen that the performance has changed, this is a bit of an issue, but this is unlike you, this isn't normal behavior for you, we're worried about you. And generally speaking, if you're a trusted employer and you've built that relationship, you'll be able to get there and provide that support, even if it's not necessarily with them giving you all of the details. You know, I don't necessarily need to know what all the details of your life and what's going on to be able to give somebody support at the time that they need it most. And I think, touching back on what Chris said, you know, where people use sometimes work as an escape, I think very rarely, I think only twice have I ever had to say to somebody, you need to take this time off. You know, this is the support we're going to give you, but you need to go and actually do something. And sometimes that is what people need. And it's a really difficult balance for employers to kind of manage. And that's where sometimes it is better to have an outside person who can kind of come in a different capacity. Mm. And it can feel less personal, whether that's HR or occupational health, but just an outside professional can sometimes make that difference.
8: No, totally. Let's have our final song. Sabina, I hope you're feeling pressure here, because there's been a very high bar so far. Do you know what's your song choice and why have you picked it?
6: There's no pressure. I think you've saved the best till last here. I say that so confidently. Have you heard of the Ezra Collective? They played at Glastonbury. I heard them, I think, when they won the Mercury Prize. They're a fabulous band and their roots are in youth work. And the song that I've chosen from that Ezra Collective is God Gave Me Feet for Dancing.

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5: Welcome back to the Business Brunch here on Get Radio. Goodness, I brought these three guests together for their business knowledge and their people knowledge and the amazing work that they do themselves to support parents with children. But they're also great at music, aren't they? If you are just tuning in, today we're talking about how employers can support parents with children. A really, really important topic, which I think we should all be really passionate about. It's so, so important. And to do that, just a plug for our three guests. We've got Sabina North of Be Free Young Carers, Chris Sutton of Fenton Elliott Solicitors, and Alice Biddescombe of Panda People. Three great organisations. And yeah, please go and follow their social media and have a look at some of the great work that they do. Sabina, I'm going to take you a little bit further back in your career, if you don't mind, back to financial advice. And we're by no means trying to give financial advice. Of course, we're not allowed to on the radio. But I think that one of the things that can cause a huge amount of stress, and I'm sure Chris and Alice will have seen this, is where a staff member is struggling financially, whether that be really short term or whether that be very much long term in terms of future planning for pensions, etc. What's some of your advice around the financial side? If you feel that somebody in the team is struggling financially, what can you do as an employer other than the obvious? You know, we would all love to give them lots more money, wouldn't we? Of course we would. But what's some of your thoughts there?
6: I think with everything we've said today, it all comes down to the well-being of your staff and embedding that in your organisation. So I know, for example, we have this app, and our staff can log on. They can get free legal advice. They can get watch videos on financial advice and things like that. We've had with the cost of living crisis going back to just after lockdown, when inflation soared, it really impacted. We saw the impact on our families, but, you know, also we saw the impact on our team. So I would always say to a member of staff, come and see us as early as you can, talk through the situation. If there is anything we can do, we will ask. So, for example, the cost of living crisis where inflation, I think for the budget, I predicted inflation to be like 3% or something in that year, and it soared to over 10. You know, I saw it in my weekly shop. I'm sure my staff did as well. I was able to go to a funder and just say, look, this is where we are. They were funding some of our staff, youth workers' salaries, and we were able to give them an increase on that. So I was able to pick up on that before it became a problem. But I hope any member of staff would be able to come to us first and foremost, sit down and have a conversation, and where we can, we help. But something we do quite well, and it's part of the wellbeing package and keeping communication open in our team, we do like wellbeing days, but we also have done in the past, financial advisors have come in just to give our staff amazing free access to them. Just, it can be on, you know, I've got an ISA, what's, you know, just updating us on those things, because your priority is your home life. You come to work, and coming out of the financial sector as I have, I used to think, oh, why aren't people so, you know, interested in their pensions? Why are they not moving these funds over to this, you know, new fund? And now I've come away from that. I totally get it. It's because your priorities are going to work, spending time with your family. So it's important about having that time in the diaries when you can, you know, if someone has got some financial stuff, like the, you know, mortgage rates and things like that they need to do, or they're buying a house and it's a critical time for them, giving them that time to have a look at the finances. But it's like anything, keeping communication open. I think we all want the best for our employees, and we want to serve them so that they can serve our young carer population. So anything we can do to help them and minimise worry, then we will, especially when it comes to finance, yeah.
5: Totally. It's one of those things, and I think it was one of my real learning curves in business. You know, it's, I've written about it quite a lot on LinkedIn in terms of my aspiration for early retirement, and a point that Cara, that used to be in our team a couple of years back, said, Ben, just because it's your dream, it doesn't mean it's all of our dreams. And that line just really kind of sat, because, you know, we see as recruiters so many employers who offer these amazing pension schemes where the employers are putting in, I think the highest I've seen is 26.2% from the employer, but the staff member still isn't putting their 5% in order to get that. And whilst it may seem, you know, really silly to us, it's really interesting in terms of, we can give that information, but we can't give, we can't necessarily give our, you know, it's not necessarily our decisions, which is fascinating.
6: I think it comes back to what Alice was saying about the staff employee surveys, is we can sit here and think, right, my staff really value this and this, but until you go out to them and ask them, you're not going to get the right answer. One of our surveys we did earlier on this year, we were asking about different packages, and you know, and one thing that came back solidly from the majority of people was if we offered dental care. And I was like, why is everyone saying dentist? And so that is something that obviously is a priority for them. And it's about asking them and not just assuming you know what they want.
5: No, totally. No, amazing. Amazing. Chris, moving across to yourself, and that's, I'm going to stay on a similar note on this financial side, if that's okay, because I think that you, probably see that I suppose crisis side, divorce being a key reason. Do you have anything to add on Savinian's point, but around that kind of financial side?
7: Yeah, I mean, when people are going through a major life change, like a separation or a divorce, everything is potentially up in the air and about to change. They could be moving house. They might need to remortgage. They might be having to liquidate savings or investments. They might have to be borrowing extensive amounts. Their outgoings versus their income is going to be changing in the foreseeable future. And everything seems really fluid. Now, I think a lot of members of staff who are going through that in their private life like the fact that if they've got a really good employer, they have some stability. And that's one thing that's not changing. Unless it's, of course, changing for the good. Then, of course, great, change away. You know, they are going through all those changes. And one of the big things they might actually need is a bit of guidance and support. they might be getting some of that through, if they've got a good family lawyer on board, they might be getting that from them. But actually, they might need something a bit different. And, you know, so I've seen lots of employers for many of my clients who offer some subsidized counseling or support, etc., to go alongside what they're going through in their personal life. Because the business wants to keep a focused employee and they want to help them transition mentally through whatever they're going through at home. And so therefore, there is a benefit both to employee and employer in potentially considering those kind of extra support benefits at times of crisis. And there are lots of local businesses across Oxfordshire who you can collaborate with in order to offer these kind of extra services. And I would definitely encourage businesses to reach out in their local communities, their local networking groups. Is there ways that they can qualitatively and holistically support their employees, not just through major life changes like divorce? Obviously, that's my focus and my expertise, but generally speaking as well. And I think that can have a real tangible benefit and also keeps the money moving around in our local communities.
8: Totally. Alice, complete the hat trick, because I think we've had some great points here from Sabina and Chris. What's your take on this?
9: I think, well, interestingly, where Chris was touching on the kind of counselling, I think a free thing for employees, if you're aware of what services are available, people can self-refer for therapy, they can do it online, they don't have to go through their doctors. And if you can have those signs up in, you know, if it's in the washrooms or the kitchens on notice boards, and you know what services are available for financial help, mental health, well-being, all of those things, but also then allowing your staff to take the time to attend those appointments, whether that's online or in person. I've used therapy services through the NHS and my employer was great. I got that time to go and have that because, again, I work better at work and all of those things. One of the things in terms of the supporting staff, and one of the things that I've heard a lot over the years from employers, we'll put that in place, people will take advantage. And I think my stance on that is always, first of all, you should trust your employees. If you don't trust your employees, why are you employing them? But also, you will always get people. There will always be someone at some point who will take advantage of the things that you put in place. But actually, if you've got those strong policies in place, deal with that individual. You can support the whole without working to the lowest common denominator, without working to that one person who might upset the apple cart. And then your staff will feel valued and supported. Whereas if you do it the other way around, it's harder for individuals to come and ask for that support. Put it in place, deal with a problem if it arises. But generally speaking, I don't think too many people do.
8: No, absolutely. Absolutely. Great, great, great advice. I'm absolutely gutted that we've run out of time because I could have definitely spoken for a good another hour. So thank you so much, the three of you, for sharing such knowledge and expertise and such genuine, authentic advice. I think it's been absolutely incredible. My final tip, just as a parting note, and I said this a couple of times before, please follow these three experts, because all three of them are so very kind and generous with their support. So we've had Sabina North of Be Free Young Carers, Chris Sutton of Fenton Elliott Solicitors, and Alice Biddescombe of Panda People. So thank you so much, the three of you. Just a reminder, we are going to be back next week with a bit of a different show. So we're going to be talking about the future of recruitment. And to do that, I'm actually handing over the microphone for the first time in 300 shows. I'm not going to be presenting. I am going to be giving my thoughts and my insight all by myself. I'm so grown up. Anyway, but also a reminder, you can listen to this radio show on the radio or online every Sunday at 11 a.m. Also, if you miss it, please look out for the podcast version, which is available on every major podcast platform and is released on the Monday morning on all of the major podcast platforms. And if you would like to see my lovely guests, please do head over to the Facebook page of the Get Radio socials, or indeed their website on the Tuesday morning as well. But for now, whatever you're doing in Oxfordshire, enjoy, and we'll see you next week.
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20: An amber heat health alert remains in place for Oxfordshire today. The UK Health Security Agency is warning there may be significant impacts across health and social care services due to the high temperatures, including a rise in deaths, particularly among those aged 65 and over or with health conditions. And high temperatures could cause indoor environments to overheat, increasing the risk to vulnerable people living independently in community and care settings. And travel could also be affected. The alert's due to stay in place till Wednesday afternoon. Scientists from Oxford Uni are developing a new Ebola vaccine to tackle an outbreak of the disease that is rapidly spreading in the Democratic Republic of the Congo. Liz Whittaker has more.
21: The Oxford Vaccine Group is using the same tech that was behind the COVID jab to develop a new vaccine for the specific strain of Ebola in the current outbreak. On Friday, the World Health Organization declared the situation in the Congo very high risk as the virus is spreading rapidly in the country. Frontline medical staff have struggled with a lack of resources and in some cases pushback due to situations where medical policy has clashed with local customs like burial rights.
20: And an 11-year-old boy from Farnham Common has been running 5 kilometres every day in May to thank the teams at the John Radcliffe who saved his life. Sebi Harris became critically ill with a rare post-COVID condition exactly 2 years ago. He is taking on the fundraising challenge to thank the hospital teams and raise money for the Oxford Hospitals charity. That's the latest from Get Radio News. I'm Johnny Holmes.
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0: 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Well done. Oh. How are you feeling?
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0: Building a picture sort of around the bear and everything like that. Is the party still going on into the morning? Are people still enjoying themselves? Are the drinks flowing at 8:42 in the morning?
2: The crowd is unbelievable here at the moment. It's, I'm sure it is elsewhere as well. You've got the Morris men sort of dancing all over Oxford as well, in Broad Street, and you down at the Rose and Crown, there'll be a lot of Morris men dancing all day long. It's just a fantastic day of the year.
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4: A court decision not to imprison two teenage boys found guilty of raping two girls has been strongly condemned by one of the victims. Johnny Holmes has more.
5: A teenage rape victim has described a judge's decision not to jail two boys convicted of attacking her as a rock straight in my face. The teenagers, both aged 15, were instead given youth rehabilitation orders after separate rapes in Fordingbridge. Ministers say the sentences are now being urgently reviewed following widespread public concern.
4: Keir Starmer has welcomed potential progress on the US-Iran deal. The Prime Minister says the Strait of Hormuz must be reopened with unconditional and unrestricted access for shipping. It follows US President Donald Trump saying he's largely negotiated a deal with Iran. Forecasters say the UK's exceptional heatwave could continue, with highs of up to 34 expected by Monday. And George Spencer, a veteran who lived through the D-Day landings, has urged people to enjoy their lives ahead of his 100th birthday. From Radio News Hub, I'm Ben Monsey.
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7: A court decision not to imprison two teenage boys found guilty of raping two girls has been strongly condemned by one of the victims. The 15-year-olds were handed youth rehabilitation orders at Southampton Crown Court for the attacks in Hampshire. The judge said the sentences reflected their age and a focus on rehabilitation, but the ruling has been described by the victims' families as deeply upsetting and too lenient. US President Donald Trump has thanked the Secret Service for their swift and professional action after a man opened fire at a White House checkpoint. 21-year-old Nasir Best was shot by law enforcement after he revealed a weapon and started shooting. He later died in hospital. And with temperatures set to climb into the high 20s this bank holiday weekend, vets are warning dog walks could be fatal. Dr. Rob Williams is from the British Veterinary Association to give some tips.
8: The best advice would be to walk your dog very early in the morning and very late in the evening, and to avoid any kind of strenuous activity during the warmest part of the day.
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10: Court decision not to imprison two teenage boys found guilty of raping two girls has been strongly condemned by one of the victims. Johnny Holmes has more.
11: A teenage rape victim has described a judge's decision not to jail two boys convicted of attacking her as a rock straight in my face. The teenagers, both aged 15, were instead given youth rehabilitation orders after separate rapes in Fordingbridge. Ministers say the sentences are now being urgently reviewed following widespread public concern.
10: Sir Keir Starmer has welcomed potential progress on the US-Iran deal. The Prime Minister says the Strait of Hormuz must be reopened with unconditional and unrestricted access for shipping. It follows US President Donald Trump saying he's largely negotiated a deal with Iran. Forecasters say the UK's exceptional heatwave could continue, with highs of up to 34 expected by Monday. And George Spencer, a veteran who lived through the D-Day landings, has urged people to enjoy their lives ahead of his 100th birthday. From Radio News Hub, I'm Ben Monse. Get
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4: Temperatures will continue to climb throughout this weekend as forecasters say the exceptional heat may break records for the warmest day in May and the hottest ever bank holiday. The UK saw its hottest day of the year so far on Saturday when temperatures in Kent exceeded 30 degrees Celsius. That's not happened in May since 2012. A man's been shot dead after opening fire at a White House security checkpoint in Washington, D.C. Investigators say the 21-year-old approached a security checkpoint before pulling a weapon and opening fire. Russia has launched a major missile and drone assault on Kyiv, with hundreds of drones and dozens of missiles striking the capital. Ukraine's Air Force says most were intercepted or jammed, but at least two people were killed and many more injured. Officials say damage was recorded in 40 locations across several different districts of the city. And Shakira says she has no space or time for romance. She's told a newspaper she feels she's at the peak of her career and has just released the official song for the World Cup. That's the latest from Radio News Hub. I'm John Collins. Get
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1: Every other Thursday from 9, Rich and Deadly throw anecdotes, musical indifference, interviews with Oxfordshire's music scene, past and present, into the Melting Pot.
2: Which, incidentally, I didn't turn up for any of my exams. It was kind of a punk thing to do. No, I don't have a single qualification. Yeah. And I went straight into recording and engineering and got signed to EMI in 79. Straight, you know, first professional recording experience in the studio tour at Abbey Road. How about that?
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8: Temperatures are continuing to climb throughout this weekend, with forecasters saying that the exceptional heat may break records for the warmest day in May and the hottest ever bank holiday. The UK saw the hottest day of 2026 so far yesterday, when a village in Kent hit more than 30 degrees Celsius. It's the first time this year that the UK's passed that mark, and it hasn't happened in May since 2012. Away from the heat, the US President Donald Trump has thanked the Secret Service for their swift and professional action after a man opened fire at a checkpoint at the White House. The 21-year-old was shot by law enforcement officers after he revealed a weapon and began shooting. He later died in hospital. And a veteran who lived through the D-Day landings has urged people not to be shy and to enjoy their lives but pick their friends wisely ahead of his 100th birthday. George Spencer, who served around the globe with the Royal Navy, says he's looking forward to celebrating his landmark with his family. That's the latest from Radio News Hub. I'm John Collins. Get
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8: The UK is as hot as the Med right now, as forecasters say this weekend's historic temperatures could break records for the hottest ever bank holiday Monday. Britain saw the hottest day of the year so far on Saturday, with temperatures of more than 30 degrees recorded in Kent. However, tomorrow's temperatures are expected to soar even higher, with 34 degrees Celsius possible. The US is close to reaching a deal with Iran that would end the war, reopen the Strait of Hormuz, and see Iran give up its stockpile of highly enriched uranium. That from the Associated Press, which has been speaking with officials in the region. Iran's not publicly committed to giving up its uranium, a key demand of US President Donald Trump. A large fire has broken out at a scrap metal recycling centre in Belfast. Around 60 firefighters are tackling the blaze in a large quantity of scrap metal at Clearway Metal Recycling on the East Twin Road. People have been urged to stay away from the area, and nearby residents being asked to keep their windows and doors closed. That's the latest from Radio News Hub. I'm John Collins.
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0: 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Congratulations, Nikki. Well done. Oh. How are you feeling?
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1: 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Ooh. 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But why are you doing it in the first place? 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
2: So we were just chatting about the Radiohead gig, and on the bill that day as well was Beck.
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2: He's fantastic, Beck. Yeah. And I think, you know, again, we've not played Beck on the show yet, so let's address that as well. Why not? So what would you like to hear by Beck?
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8: Police are searching for a 15-year-old boy who's not been seen since he went into a lake in Lincoln. Emergency services were called to Swanham Lakes at 2:30 p.m. on Sunday after reports that the boy had got into trouble in the water. Authorities in the Democratic Republic of the Congo have said that suspected cases of Ebola there have now passed 900. The cases have mainly been recorded in Ituri province, where the ongoing outbreak is centred. Meanwhile, arson attacks on treatment centres continue. Officers investigating Andrew Mountbatten Windsor are reportedly looking into an allegation that he behaved inappropriately towards a woman at Royal Ascot. The alleged incident is said to have happened at the racing event in Berkshire back in 2002. A body's been recovered in the search for a man who went missing while hiking in the Highlands. The family of 36-year-old Adam Chalmers, who was reported missing in a mountainous area near Glencoe, have been made aware. And Tottenham Hotspur have avoided being relegated from the Premier League. Instead, it's West Ham who are heading down to the Championship. That's the latest from Radio News Hub. I'm John Collins. Ghent
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1: Hang on, who's the most famous person you've bumped into? 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
1: 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And to do that, we're joined by Sabina North of Be Free Young Carers, Chris Sutton of Fenton Elliott Solicitors, and Alice Biddescombe of Panda People. So be sure to tune in to the Business Brunch this Sunday at 11 a.m.

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